like your face and when you dance with me. I like it when you take a chance with me. All the things I can always tell you. I feel safe when I'm under your umbrella, Leonora. 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Mis secretos I can always tell you.

There is no ideology. 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I'm that bitch, I'm that girl. Nobody gets me.

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1: It's just coming up to 6 o'clock and it's time for the news headlines. A first round of victory for Colombia's far right, and Austria postpones its reforms to military service. Here's Paul Brennan with the FM4 News. Good morning, Paul.
2: Good morning, Lauren. A right-wing political outsider has won the first round of Colombia's presidential election, which will now go into a second round in 3 weeks' time. Abelardo de la Espriella will face the left-wing candidate Iván Cepeda, an ally of the current president Gustavo Petro, who cannot run for another term. Petro has raised questions about voting irregularities and is asking for the final results to be reviewed by judges. Espriella thanked his supporters in Barranquilla.
3: Petro is a criminal and has said he doesn't recognise the results, which have been decisive. I will stand as Colombia's finest warrior to defend our democracy and get myself killed for Colombia.
2: The reforms of Austria's military service is unlikely to come into force next January, the target set by Chancellor Christian Stocker of the ÖVP. However, the government's defence spokesperson, Robert Leimer of the SPÖ, says he assumes the changes will come at some point during 2027. The SPÖ opposes extending military service, but wants to add 2 months of mandatory militia exercises to the existing 6 months. The ÖVP continues to favour the model proposed by an expert commission, namely an extension to 8 months plus 2 months of militia exercises. Satellite images and videos analysed by the BBC show Iran has damaged 20 US military sites across the Middle East since the war began at the end of February. It suggests the attacks have been more extensive than publicly acknowledged by the White House. More details now from the BBC's Merlin Thomas.
4: Iran has targeted key US facilities across 8 countries in the Middle East since the war began in February, causing millions of dollars of damage to state-of-the-art air defense systems, refueling aircraft, and radars. Experts say while Iran started off using sprawling barrages of attacks, it shifted to more precise, targeted hits on high-value equipment. Among the US hardware damaged was 3 state-of-the-art anti-ballistic missile battery systems, each of which cost more than $1 billion. The US declined to comment on our findings, citing operational concerns.
2: Today's weather, changeable, wet and cooler with a chance of isolated storms. Western and southern Austria will see the most of any sunshine this afternoon. Top temperatures will range from 16 to 25 degrees.
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1: Yes, good morning this morning. Marilyn Monroe would have turned 100 years old.
6: Ja, wir haben uns gedacht, erinnern wir uns doch so an Marilyn Monroe, indem wir so tun, als wäre unser Leben ein Film.
1: So, liebe Listeners, lights, camera, action, let's get the first scene going. 6 o'clock on a Monday.
6: Klingt eigentlich wie der Start eines Horrorfilms.
1: Impossible, when Vince Staples is here as well with us.
6: Guten Morgen.
1: Good morning.

0: Don't let them trouble you. America front on you.
1: It's gonna be okay.
0: I know it befuddle you. But don't let it get to you.
1: Don't let it get to
0: just
1: you.
0: Know that they miserable.
1: Miserable.
0: And know that behind every smile.

0: That's small talk from Ill Peach. It's 6:17 in the morning. And do you know those words that make something sound absolutely great when they actually describe something that's the complete opposite?
1: Oh, overheard.
2: Overheard a word.
3: Was soll das eigentlich heißen?
0: Yeah, I came across this word the other day. I'm talking about epic dreaming, which sounds like you're having a really great experience dreaming. You know, like you would describe a movie as epic. I thought it was used as like, my dreams were epic in a good and exciting way, but no.
3: Nein, epic dreaming beschreibt nämlich ein Phänomen, bei dem Menschen so arg und die ganze Nacht träumen, dass sie sich gar nicht davon erholen können.
0: Yeah, epic dreamers spend the whole day afterwards exhausted, sometimes describing the vivid experiences linger in their minds and just drain their energy. They're dreaming so much they can't get any rest.
3: Wissenschaftliche Beschreibungen von Epic Dreaming gibt es schon seit 20 Jahren. 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
0: Yes, so don't make the mistake and wish somebody a good night and epic dreams. Just stick to sweet dreams, okay?
3: Or just dreams.
0: Just dreams.

0: 6:46 in the morning. It's June, and that means it's Pride Month. There'll be dozens of parades and events all over Austria, with the big highlight being the Regenbogenparade on the 13th of June around the Vienna Ringstraße.
1: Diversity, Anerkennung und gleiche Rechte, unabhängig von sexueller Orientierung und Geschlechtsidentität, das fordert und feiert die queere Community. Und was die queere Community demnächst fix auch feiert, ist der Kinostart vom neuen RuPaul-Movie.
2: Madam President, we have an emergency. The situation is ongoing, but we have our people monitoring it from every angle.
3: Tell it to me straight.
2: There's a Glamazonian Express headed directly into a massive storm.
3: Now tell it to me gay.
0: Stop That Train is an action comedy from the creators of RuPaul's Drag Race. It will be released on June 12th. RuPaul plays President Judy Gagwell, and the whole plot evolves around a train, the Glamazonian Express, heading to the catastrophic Stormaganza, threatening to derail and crash into LA. How dramatic.
1: Ja, es ist natürlich alles extrem over the top, und mit dabei im Cast sind zum Beispiel auch Sarah Michelle Gellar, die sich selbst spielt, oder Nicole Richie, und natürlich die halbe Drag Race Hall of Fame. Neben RuPaul sind Jujubee, Ginger Minj, Latrice Royale, Brooklyn Heights oder Marsha zu sehen. In Österreich soll der Film im Juli dann in die Kinos kommen.
0: And because creating drag names is so much fun, our FM4 colleagues decided to invent drag names for us, Nina. I'm a bit
1: fantastic.
0: Scared. I got yours, you've got mine. Mm-hmm. We both don't know what they came up with, because there are, of course, certain requirements for drag names. It has to be glamorous and funny, and most importantly, reflect the personality vibe. I've got yours here, Nina. Are you ready to hear what they
1: come up with? I've been ready for mine and drag name.
0: Okay, so the first one, and my personal favorite, I have to say, Deep Dive Diva.
1: Das passt doch gut, weil ich auch gerade tauchen war.
0: Yeah,
1: perfekt. Deep Dive Diva, ich liebe es. Ja.
0: The second one, Nina Nightstorm. Because you're a DJ, you know?
1: Like, yeah.
0: I'm not a fan of it. I like the first one better. Yeah.
1: Yeah. Was noch?
0: And the last one, CrossFit Candy. Which one are you going for, Nina? Pick your drag
1: name. Ich gehe jetzt mal mit Deep Dive Diva. Das
0: I love that one as well. I think that's great.
1: Well, ich werde dann deinen Namen, Lauren, nächste Stunde revealen.
0: Okay, ich bleibe gespannt.

0: Diese Sendung wurde präsentiert vom Eurothermenresort Bad Hall in Oberösterreich. Natur und Wellness im 360 Grad Alpenland genießen. Eurothermen.at.
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2: It's just coming up to 7 o'clock in the morning and it's time for the news headlines. A first round of victory for Colombia's far right and tensions increase between Hungary's Prime Minister and President. Here's Paul Brennan with the FM4 News. Good morning, Paul.
3: Morning, Lauren. A right-wing political outsider has won the first round of Colombia's presidential election, which will now go to a second round in 3 weeks' time. Abelardo de la Espriella will face the left-wing candidate Iván Cepeda, who polled a few percentage points behind. More from the BBC's Ione Wells.
4: This is set to be an incredibly polarizing runoff on the 21st of June in Colombia. This is not just a choice between left and right-wing candidates, but also how to tackle violence and the increase in internal conflict and armed groups in Colombia. That runoff vote on the 21st of June will have huge implications, not just for Colombia, but for the rest of the world, given that it will also impact how Colombia's cocaine trafficking problem, as the world's top producer of cocaine, will be tackled going forward.
3: Ukraine's President Volodymyr Zelensky says that his government has evidence that Russia is training abducted Ukrainian children to fight against their own country. The accusation goes beyond previously documented evidence that Russia has taken thousands of Ukrainian children for re-education in Russia in a state-sponsored program. Zelensky was talking to the CBS News Department in the United States.
5: These children grow up and they push these boys to the battlefield. We have such examples. They have evidence of it. They taught these children to hate their native country, to hate native people. And Ukrainians, can you imagine such young Ukrainians, young boys, come to the battlefield and kill Ukrainians?
3: The reforms of Austria's military service are unlikely to come into force next January, the target set by Chancellor Christian Stocker of the ÖVP. However, the government's defense spokesperson, Robert Leimer of the SPÖ, says he assumes that the changes will come in at some point during 2027. Hungary's new Prime Minister, Péter Magyar, says he'll meet with President Tamás Szolyok this morning after Szolyok refused to resign yesterday. Rosie Waits reports.
6: Despite a government deadline for Szolyok to step down by midnight yesterday, the president has said he will wait for the Venice Commission's opinion, an advisory body of the Council of Europe, and insists the matter should be handled in line with the constitution. In a Facebook video, he said he wants to work with the government and would support the legislation needed to unlock EU funds. Magyar has called Szolyok Viktor Orbán's puppet president, saying his primary loyalty is to Fidesz. Hungary's president is elected by parliament and has largely ceremonial powers, although the office also plays a role in the constitutional review of legislation. Rosie Waits, FM4 News.
3: Today's weather, changeable, wet and cooler with the chance of isolated storms. Western and southern Austria will see the most of any sunshine this afternoon. Top temperatures will range from 16 to 25.
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7: 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Juni heute.
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2: Good morning.

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0: 'cause life's relentless, but it's okay. 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Life's relentless, but I'm a fan. 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'Cause life's relentless. Life's relentless.
1: I don't know whose idea it was to make the daytime quite so bright, but I'd like a word. I pull the tables off the chairs, set up the bar. Remove the flies from all the blackcurrant cordial jars. Catch my reflection in

0: It's coming up to 8 o'clock and it's time for the news headlines. A fresh claim over Russia's treatment of kidnapped Ukrainian children, and a new drug will help fight against pancreatic cancer. Here's Paul Brennan with the FM4 News. Good morning, Paul.
1: Good morning, Lauren. Ukraine's President Volodymyr Zelensky says that his government has evidence that Russia is training abducted Ukrainian children to fight against their own country. He was talking to CBS News in the United States. More from the BBC's Orlando Teal.
2: This accusation goes further than previously documented evidence that Russia has taken thousands of Ukrainian children for re-education in a state-sponsored program. Mr. Zelensky said that as these children grow up, Russia has pushed boys into the battlefield. He said they were taught to hate their native country and to kill fellow Ukrainians. The president said he had evidence that this was happening, but did not give details. Mr. Zelensky also called for more international help in bringing home more than 20,000 abducted children that his government had identified.
1: A right-wing political outsider has won the first round of Colombia's presidential election, which will now go to a second round in 3 weeks' time. Abelardo de la Espriella will face the left-wing candidate Iván Cepeda, an ally of the current president Gustavo Petro, who cannot run for another term. Petro has raised questions about voting irregularities and is asking for the final results to be reviewed by judges. Espriella thanked his supporters in Barranquilla.
3: Petro is a criminal and has said he doesn't recognise the results, which have been decisive. I will stand as Colombia's finest warrior to defend our democracy and get myself killed for Colombia.
1: The reforms of Austria's military service are unlikely to come into force next January, the target set by Chancellor Christian Stocker of the ÖVP. However, the government's defence spokesperson, Robert Leimer of the SPÖ, says he assumes that the changes will come in at some point during 2027. The SPÖ is now openly opposing the ÖVP's wish to extend military service from 6 months to 8 months. A study in the United States has found that a daily pill can almost double the survival time of patients with advanced pancreatic cancer. Experts have described the drug, Daraxonrasib, as a game changer. The trial, which involved 500 patients, found that the median survival time for those who took the pill was just over a year, compared with about 6.5 months for those who had chemotherapy. Dr. Emil Liu from the University of Minnesota expects the drug to be available soon.
4: I know the company is working very hard. I know the FDA is listening very carefully and are seeing these results. So we're really hopeful that in the coming weeks it will be available. I think my understanding is it might be more towards end of summer. But obviously, I hope with the news spreading far and wide today, I hope that I can go back to my clinic in the coming weeks and be able to prescribe this readily under FDA approval and have it more accessible.
1: 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Western and southern Austria will see the most of any sunshine this afternoon. Top temperatures will range from 16 to 25.
0: Thanks, Paul.
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0: We're going to be here for you every day from 6 till 10. We're going nowhere. Good morning.
8: Guten Morgen.

That's Holly Humberston with White Noise. It's not White Noise here. You're listening to the FM4 Morning Show. And we've got a little bit of Rosalia coming up next with Fuoco Rani. Apparently a Sicilian expression that literally means great fire and is used to describe a complicated or difficult situation. So in other words, maybe describe a Monday? Hopefully not. Here's Rosalia to make your Monday a little bit better. Good morning.

0: government pressure to step down. Here's Paul Brennan with the FM4 News. Good morning, Paul.
1: Morning, Lauren. The US military has revealed that it launched strikes on Iranian radar and drone sites over the weekend. Meanwhile, Kuwait says its air defences are dealing with a drone and missile attack. More from the BBC's Yolande Nell.
2: This is the third known military escalation between the US and Iran in the space of a week. Kuwaiti state media reported that sirens were sounding across the country this morning. US Central Command then stated that it had carried out what it described as self-defense strikes at two Iranian drone command and control sites over the weekend. It said this was in response to what it called aggressive Iranian actions, including shooting down a US drone over international waters. The latest developments underline the fragility of the ceasefire between the US and Iran, as negotiators on both sides have appeared to edge towards a deal to extend it.
1: Ukraine's President Volodymyr Zelensky says that his government has evidence that Russia is training abducted Ukrainian children to fight against their own country. He was talking to CBS News in the United States.
3: These children grow up and they push these boys to the battlefield. We have such examples. We have evidence of it. They taught these children to hate their native country, to hate native people. And Ukrainians, can you imagine such young Ukrainians, young boys, come to the battlefield and kill Ukrainians?
1: Hungary's new Prime Minister, Péter Magyar, is scheduled to meet with President Tamás Szolyok this morning. Szolyok is resisting Magyar's efforts to force him to resign. More from Rosie Waits.
4: Despite a government deadline for Szolyok to step down by midnight yesterday, the president has said he will wait for the Venice Commission's opinion, an advisory body of the Council of Europe, and insists the matter should be handled in line with the Constitution. In a Facebook video, he said he wants to work with the government and would support the legislation needed to unlock EU funds. Magyar has called Szolyok Viktor Orbán's puppet president, saying his primary loyalty is to Fidesz. Hungary's president is elected by parliament and has largely ceremonial powers, although the office also plays a role in the constitutional review of legislation. Rosie Waits, FM4 News.
1: Today's weather, changeable, wet and cooler with the chance of isolated storms. Western and southern Austria will see the most of any sunshine this afternoon. Top temperatures will range from 16 to 25.
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0: Yes, good morning. On this 1st of June, Pride Month is here. Summer is almost here and everyone's clothes are colorful again.
6: Es ist wirklich die beste Zeit des Jahres. Das haben Forscher herausgefunden. Und mit Forscher meine ich Dr. Foster.
0: And Dr. Hochreiner. Mm-hmm. Good morning.
6: Guten Morgen.
0: We always have the best research, don't we? Very professional.
6: Yeah, yeah.

smoke what I drink, and I only drink when I overthink. I only smoke what I drink, and I only drink when I overthink. I only smoke what I drink, and I only drink when I overthink. I only smoke what I drink, and I only drink when I overthink.

0: this very much like the situation we had 4 years ago, where we did not win in the first round by some 500,000 votes, which is similar to today. And so we're preparing for a big comeback for the second round. And certainly we will come out ahead for sure.
1: The U.S. military has revealed that it launched strikes on Iranian radar and drone sites over the weekend. Meanwhile, Kuwait says its air defenses are currently dealing with a drone and missile attack. It's the third known military escalation between the U.S. and Iran in the space of a week and underlines the fragility of the ongoing ceasefire between the two countries. A former Syrian army general has gone on trial in Vienna, charged with offences including the torture of opponents of the then-president Bashar al-Assad. He's alleged to have committed those crimes between 2011 and 2013 in Raqqa, Rosie Waits reports.
2: If convicted, the 62-year-old brigadier general would be the highest-ranking representative of the ousted Assad regime to be held personally accountable in Europe for regime crimes. Prosecutors say he evaded war crimes investigators for more than a decade in Paris and Vienna. He allegedly worked as a double agent for the Israeli intelligence service Mossad before he fled Syria in 2013. Prosecutors say that with the help of Mossad and four Austrian intelligence officers, he was brought across Europe to Austria in 2015 and granted asylum, living in an apartment in Vienna paid for by Mossad. He's been in custody in Austria since December 2024. Rosie Waits, FM Fear News.
1: Today's weather, changeable, wet and cooler with a chance of isolated storms. Western and southern Austria will see the most of any sunshine this afternoon. Top temperatures will range from 16 to 25 degrees.
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3: Wisst ihr, was Org ist? Im Wort Magermilchjoghurt sind alle Vokale enthalten und das auch noch in der richtigen Reihenfolge. 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Org, oder? Okay, das war jetzt eigentlich schon der Höhepunkt der heutigen Sendung, aber ich bemühe mich in den nächsten 3 Stunden trotzdem, okay? Los geht's mit Almost AM und Lip Service.

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1: Es ist 11 Uhr, hier sind die Schlagzeilen. Österreichs Arbeitslosigkeit steigt weiter und die USA und der Iran melden gegenseitige Angriffe. Hier ist Paul Brennan mit den FM4 News.
2: Austria's Social Affairs Ministry says the number of people registered as unemployed or in training rose to over 378,000 at the end of May. As Rosie Waits reports, the effects of the Iran war have slowed economic recovery, which is being reflected in the labour market.
3: The number of people without jobs or in training rose by 0.8% compared to the same time last year. The unemployment rate is now 7.1%. The number of immediately available vacancies registered with Austria's Public Employment Service fell by 5.4% compared to last year, with the retail and healthcare sectors particularly affected. The number of long-term unemployed rose by 13%. The Social Affairs Minister, Corina Schumann, has called on businesses to rethink their approach to employing older workers, saying they must have the opportunity to re-enter the workforce to

0: It's over the weekend. U.S. Central Command says its strikes were a response to what it called aggressive Iranian actions. More from the BBC's Yolan Nil.
1: The Iranian Revolutionary Guards say that they were targeting the U.S. airbase, which had launched one of these attacks on Iran and Kuwait, where we know a major U.S. airbase is located, saying that it was intercepting missile and drone strikes, that there were sirens sounding across the country. And that statement from the Revolutionary Guards also had a warning, saying if the aggression is repeated, the response will be completely different in nature and scope, and the responsibility for that will be with the US.
0: Health authorities in the Democratic Republic of Congo have celebrated the recovery of five survivors of Ebola. They're among the first to be discharged in the current outbreak. The five healthcare workers were honoured at a ceremony in Bunia, attended by the Director General of the World Health Organization, Tedros Adhanom Ghebreyesus.
2: Your courage gives hope, and your living story that this outbreak can be stopped.
0: Finally, a right-wing political outsider has won the first round of Colombia's presidential election, which will now go to a runoff in 3 weeks' time. Abelardo de la Espriella will face the left-wing candidate Iván Cepeda, an ally of the current president, Gustavo Petro, who cannot run for another term. Today's weather, changeable, wet and cooler with the chance of isolated storms. Western and southern Austria will see the most of any sunshine this afternoon. Top temperatures will range from 16 to 25.
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3: Und wir starten die letzte Stunde des Vormittags mit den Hidden Gems und HMU. Ich weiß nicht, wofür das genau steht. HMU vielleicht. Hob mich ungern.
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1: Es ist 12 Uhr, hier sind die Schlagzeilen. USA und Iran melden erneut gegenseitige Angriffe und Ungarns Regierung beginnt Verfahren zur Absetzung des Präsidenten. Hier ist Rosie Waits mit den FM4 News. Hi Rosie.
2: Thanks, Rowley. Iran says it's targeted a US military airbase after the United States launched renewed strikes on Iranian targets over the weekend. US Central Command says its strikes were a response to what it called aggressive Iranian actions. The BBC's Yolan Nell reports.
3: The US saying that it struck Iranian radar and drone sites in the city of Gorak and on the island of Qasem at the weekend. And these are two locations that are basically in and on the Strait of Hormuz. The US saying more specifically it hit Iranian air defenses, a ground control station and two Iranian drones that it said were threatening shipping. Now it's the third time in the space of the week we've had such news of an exchange. And this just adds to the concerns that it could lead to a more serious escalation and that could really jeopardize the efforts to secure a longer-term ceasefire, a full end to the war.
2: Israel's Prime Minister Benjamin Netanyahu has ordered attacks against Hezbollah in the southern suburbs of the Lebanese capital, Beirut. Hezbollah has been firing rockets and drones into northern Israel as Israeli troops move further into southern Lebanon. France has called for an emergency meeting of the UN Security Council today due to the escalating violence in Lebanon. Austria's Social Affairs Ministry says the number of people

0: The number of people without jobs or in training rose by 0.8% compared to the same time last year. The unemployment rate is now 7.1%. The number of immediately available vacancies registered fell by 5.4% compared to last year, with the retail and healthcare sectors particularly affected. The number of long-term unemployed rose by 13%. The Social Affairs Minister, Corinna Schumann, has called on businesses to rethink their approach to employing older workers, saying they must have the opportunity to re-enter the workforce during difficult economic times. Paul Brennan, FM Fear News.
1: And Hungary's new Prime Minister, Péter Magyar, says his government will start legal proceedings to remove the country's president if he refuses to resign. After meeting Tamás Szolyok in Budapest, Magyar said the constitution would be amended to secure democracy. He's described Szolyok as a puppet, arguing that he's only loyal to the former Prime Minister, Viktor Orbán. This afternoon's weather, mainly cloudy with rain showers, sunny spells in the west and south. Top temperatures will range from 16 to 25 degrees.
2: Thank you, Rosie.
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2: Und wir starten hier mit Cassie und Meet Me in the Bathroom. 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
1: Es ist 13 Uhr, hier sind die Schlagzeilen. Der Krieg im Libanon eskaliert und wieder russischer Öltanker im Atlantik festgesetzt. Hier ist Rosie Waits mit den FM4 News. Hi Rosie.
2: Thanks, Christoph. Israel's Prime Minister Benjamin Netanyahu has ordered attacks against Hezbollah in the southern suburbs of the Lebanese capital, Beirut. Hezbollah has been firing rockets and drones into northern Israel as Israeli troops move further into southern Lebanon. NPR's Jane Araf reports.
3: Israeli forces have been closing in on the city of Nabatea in southern Lebanon while Israel continues strikes in the ancient city of Tyre. Lebanon's health ministry said 13 health workers were wounded in an attack close to Tyre's Hiram Hospital, which was also significantly damaged. The militant group Hezbollah claimed attacks on Israeli tanks and troops within Lebanon and launched rockets into northern Israel. Israeli forces took control of a strategic Crusader-era castle with views across southern Lebanon, raising the Israeli flag above the stone walls.
2: Iran says it's targeted a U.S. military airbase after the United States launched renewed strikes on Iranian targets over the weekend. The Revolutionary Guard didn't give the location of the base, but Kuwait says it came under attack. Washington says it struck Iranian radar and drone sites. Negotiations on a deal to end the war made no progress over the weekend. France says it's detained a sanctioned Russian oil tanker in the Atlantic with the help of Britain and other allies. The BBC's Barry Caffrey has more details.
4: President Emmanuel Macron said that the tanker, the Tagore, was detained yesterday morning in international waters with the help of Britain and other partners. In a social media post, the French leader said it was unacceptable for ships to circumvent international sanctions, violate the law of the sea, and fund the war that Russia has been waging against Ukraine for more than 4 years. President Macron also said the vessels of Russia's shadow fleet did not comply with the most basic rules of maritime navigation.
2: Hungary's new Prime Minister, Peter Magyar, says

0: arguing that he's only loyal to the former Prime Minister, Viktor Orban. This afternoon's weather, mainly cloudy with rain showers with sunny spells in the west and south. Top temperatures will range from 16 to 25 degrees.
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0: Austrian music by Ben Kleene. And Bleib at exactly 2 o'clock on this Monday.
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0: Time for the news and in the headlines this hour. Austria's unemployment rate continues to rise and Hungary's new government starts process to remove the president from office. Here's Shane O'Callaghan with the FM4 news. Good afternoon, Shane.
2: Thanks, Julie. Austria's Social Affairs Ministry says the number of people registered as unemployed or in training rose to over 378,000 at the end of May. That's an increase of 0.8% compared with the same month last year, and the unemployment rate is now at 7.1%. Meanwhile, the number of job vacancies registered with Austria's Public Employment Service fell by 5.4% compared to last year. Hungary's new Prime Minister, Peter Magyar, says his government will start legal proceedings to remove the country's president if he refuses to resign. He's described the president as a puppet, arguing that he's only loyal to Magyar's predecessor, Viktor Orban. After meeting with President Tomasz Sulyk in Budapest, Magyar said the constitution would be amended to secure democracy.
3: I can say that this process will take about a month. We will try to adopt the necessary legislation as quickly as possible. And yes, there will be talk of removing all the puppets, everyone who participated in this cadre circulation, and instead of contributing to the strengthening of Hungarian democracy and rule of law, they participated in dismantling it for many million forints.
2: The Russian government has imposed a ban on kerosene exports until November 30th. The Kremlin says the aim is to ensure stability in the domestic fuel market. Ukraine has recently put pressure on fuel production with drone attacks on Russian refineries and oil depots. Over the weekend, Kyiv struck oil installations in several regions and is believed to have particularly affected production in the Saratov region. Israel's Prime Minister Benjamin Netanyahu has ordered attacks against the Iranian-backed militia Hezbollah in the southern suburbs of the Lebanese capital, Beirut. Hezbollah has been firing rockets and drones into northern Israel as Israeli troops push further into southern Lebanon. The BBC's John Sudworth has more.
4: With the ceasefire announced in April now in tatters, Israeli troops are pushing further north, crossing the Litani River to seize the 900-year-old Beaufort Castle that sits on top of a strategically important ridge. But their invasion has not yet stopped Hezbollah, the militant group based in Lebanon, from firing barrages of missiles and drones across the border. Over the weekend, the Lebanese Prime Minister Nawaf Salam suggested it was Israel that was escalating the conflict, accusing it of pursuing a scorched-earth policy.
2: Now to the weather. This afternoon is mostly cloudy with rain showers, some sunny spells in the west and south.

June. Yes, indeed, the 1st of June, almost halfway through the year already. And if you're lucky, you might be more than halfway through your working day. 2:03. And over the next 3 hours, we're going to have, well, fresh music, favourites, Austrian artists, a bit of nostalgia, and songs good enough to make Monday feel slightly less like Monday. This is Melanie Baker, and haha, I'm Julie McCarthy. Thanks for being here.

Post Malone featuring Swae and Sunflower. Time to speed things up a little bit, though, and to put our waistcoats on and get our banjos out.

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Ellie Preis there and Mako. Yeah, this song is nearly 20, it's going to be 20 years old next year. And if that information hurts you physically, well, welcome to the club. You're not alone. Arctic Monkeys.

War Paint and New Song, which it, of course, is not anymore. Actually, it's 10 years old. This song, I'm going to cheekily play it now in the afternoon, even though it's called Dance Into the Morning, because

0: Lara and Without You. Yeah, time for something new now.
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0: Yeah, fresh off the press. The Cure is the second single from Olivia Rodrigo's third studio album, You Seem Pretty Sad for a Girl So In Love. And she initially described the single saying, it's karaokeable if you're sad. And if you're wondering whether the title has anything to do with the legendary British band, she has already cleared that up. She says no. Even though she's a huge fan of Robert Smith and famously performed with him at Glastonbury, she says no, this song is not about that. It's about the fact that love alone cannot heal all wounds. Here she is, brand new, Olivia Rodrigo with The Cure.

0: Diese Sendung wurde präsentiert von BioLife Plasmazentren. Plasma kann Leben retten, ist aber nicht künstlich herstellbar. Jetzt spenden und 40 Euro für deine Zeit erhalten.
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2: It's 3 o'clock, time for the news. And in the headlines, Israel escalates its war in Lebanon and the US and Iran exchange renewed attacks. Here's Shane O'Callaghan with the FM4 News.
3: Thanks, Julie. Israel's Prime Minister Benjamin Netanyahu has ordered attacks against the Iranian-backed militia Hezbollah in the southern suburbs of the Lebanese capital, Beirut. Hezbollah has been firing rockets and drones into northern Israel as Israeli troops push further into southern Lebanon. The EU has called on Israel to stop its military escalation in the country, and France has requested an emergency meeting of the UN Security Council. Iran says it's targeted a U.S. military air base after the United States launched renewed strikes on Iranian targets over the weekend. The U.S. military said the strikes were in response to what it called aggressive Iranian actions. Here's the BBC's Yolan Nell with more.
4: The Iranian Revolutionary Guards say that they were targeting an air base, a U.S. air base, which had launched one of these attacks on Iran. And Kuwait, where we know a major U.S. air base is located, saying that it was intercepting missile and drone strikes, that there were sirens sounding across the country. And that statement from the Revolutionary Guards also had a warning saying if the aggression is repeated, the response will be completely different in nature and scope, and the responsibility for that will be with the U.S.
3: A former Syrian army general has gone on trial in Vienna, charged with offenses including the torture of opponents of the then-president Bashar al-Assad. He's alleged to have committed the crimes between 2011 and 2013 in Raqqa. FM4's Rosie Waits reports.
5: If convicted, the 62-year-old brigadier general would be the highest-ranking representative of the ousted Assad regime to be held personally accountable in Europe for regime crimes. Prosecutors say he evaded war crimes investigators for more than a decade in Paris and Vienna. He allegedly worked as a double agent for the Israeli intelligence service Mossad before he fled Syria in 2013. Prosecutors say that with the help of Mossad and four Austrian intelligence officers, he was brought across Europe to Austria in 2015 and granted asylum, living in an apartment in Vienna paid for by Mossad. He's been in custody in Austria since December 2024. Rosie Waits, FM4 News.
3: And Austria's Social Affairs Ministry says the number of people registered as unemployed or in training rose to over 378,000 at the end of May. That's an increase of 0.8% compared with the same month last year, and the unemployment rate is now at 7.1%. Meanwhile, the number of job vacancies registered with Austria's Public Employment Service fell by 5.4% compared to last year. Now to the weather. Tomorrow will start sunny and warm, but showers and thunderstorms will develop in the west and spread eastward later. Highs will range from 20 to 28 degrees.
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7: Y'all know what this is.

Boy with Uke, which stands, of course, for ukulele. Going from the boy with Uke to the boy without Uke. Aber dafür Attitude. Bibiza.

there's a guy from South London who you could kind of call the Bibica of South London. Because he's kind of neither rapper nor singer, and he sounds kind of like Bibica. Check it out, Ben Kidson. This is Life's Relentless.

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1: All right, here's another song now. 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

Bad Bunny. What an ending. You always have to listen to the end of that. DTMF. I just read that Bad Bunny is taking a slice of the action in the new Toy Story film. He's going to be making a cameo as the voice of a forgotten toy known as Pizza with Sunglasses. How cute is that? Oh, Toy Story. Love that series. Hey, you know, Marco Banda really does have a relative in Bologna called Ceccarelli, and the video only costs 600 euros to make.

0: 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And it's our job to deliver them to you.
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Oh yeah, The Strokes and their absolute banger from 2011, Machu Picchu. The Strokes, now The Strokes, you know that they're from New York, and this next band is also from New York, and I'm going to play an absolute banger now as well from Interpol. It goes back even further though. 2004 was the year of the release of this brilliant track, Evil.

All of us Interpol fans, they are going to be releasing a brand new album at some stage this year. It hasn't been announced yet exactly when, but of course, we will let you know as soon as we know.

0: Diese Sendung wurde präsentiert von BioLife Plasmazentren. Plasma kann Leben retten, ist aber nicht künstlich herstellbar. Jetzt spenden und 40 Euro für deine Zeit erhalten.
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2: It's approaching 4 o'clock, time for the news. And in the headlines, Israel orders strikes near Lebanon's capital. And Hungary's new government begins process to remove the president from office. Here's Shane Callahan with the FM4 News.
3: Thanks, Julie. Israel has ordered attacks against the Iranian-backed militia Hezbollah in the southern suburbs of the Lebanese capital, Beirut. This has led many residents to evacuate the city. The Israeli Prime Minister Benjamin Netanyahu said the military would strike targets in the area in response to violations of the ceasefire between Lebanon and Israel.
4: Together with the defense minister, I have instructed the IDF to strike terrorist targets in Beirut. There will be no situation in which Hezbollah attacks our cities and our citizens while its terrorist headquarters in Beirut and in the southern suburbs remain off limits. Hezbollah is on the run. We are determined to restore security to the residents of the north of Israel, just as we did for the residents of the south.
3: Hungary's new prime minister, Péter Magyar, says his government will start legal proceedings to remove the country's president if he refuses to resign. He's described the president as a puppet, arguing that he's only loyal to Magyar's predecessor, Viktor Orban. After meeting with President Tamás Sulyok in Budapest, Magyar said the constitution would be amended to secure democracy. France says it's detained a sanctioned Russian oil tanker in the mid-Atlantic with the help of Britain and other allies. The vessel, which was officially registered in Cameroon, is alleged to be part of Russia's so-called shadow fleet used by the Kremlin to avoid sanctions. The BBC's Hugh Schofield has more.
5: According to the French authorities, the tanker was suspected of sailing under a false flag, and this was confirmed when its papers were examined. The ship is now being escorted to the French coast. In a statement, President Macron said the operation was carried out with the support of other nations, including the UK. He said it was unacceptable for tankers like this to be used to circumvent sanctions and finance Russia's war on Ukraine. A spokesman for the Kremlin described the boarding as bordering on piracy.
3: The Russian government has imposed a ban on kerosene exports until November 30th. The Kremlin says the aim is to ensure stability in the domestic fuel market. Ukraine has recently put pressure on fuel production with drone attacks on Russian refineries and oil depots. Over the weekend, Kyiv struck oil installations in several regions and is believed to have particularly affected production in the Saratov region. Now to the weather. Tomorrow will start sunny and warm, but showers and thunderstorms will develop in the west and spread eastward later. Highs will range from 20 to 28 degrees.
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6: Me too, so let's play some then, shall we? It's Nia Archives and Boys in Blue.

1st of June, then I might just have something for you in the form of live music, melancholic indie pop. Sound like your thing? I'll tell you more after this.

Adele Lisa, an icon I can't keep. On this Monday. And like I said, if you're into melancholic indie pop with big emotions, then you should go to the Stadthalle in Vienna tonight. Conan Gray, one of the most successful young pop acts of recent years, is coming to Vienna. And he originally became known through YouTube, actually. And nowadays, he fills halls worldwide and captivates a huge audience. His songs that you know are probably Heather, People Watching, Vodka Cranberry. And things have been going very well for him recently. Just last year, Conan Gray released his new album, Found Heaven. Very 80s pop influences, big hooks, and still characteristically honest lyrics about heartbreak, insecurity, and relationships. And live, it all comes together thanks to his really direct emotional style and a show that balances pop star energy with bedroom confessions. How's about that? Like I said, tonight he's performing at the Stadthalle in Vienna, and I have a pair of tickets for you, dear listener, on 0800 226 996. Give me a call if you want to see Conan Gray today in the Stadthalle in Vienna. And here he is with Vodka Cranberry.

That noise in that song sounds like the buzzer for opening the front door in my building. I'm not gonna lie. Slater and Gas Station. And this song, well, there are songs that immediately transport you somewhere. This one takes me straight back to a sticky indie club in 2004 with lots of people and questionable fashion choices. Block Party.

0: Dominic Fike and Baby Doll. Coming up next, okay, a song that proves two things. Nobody actually quits when they say they're quitting. And every friend group has at least one person who thinks they sound exactly like their favorite band after two drinks in karaoke. And this comes from the wonderfully chaotic minds of the two friends, Glaive and Curtains. This track is brand new on FM4 and it's called The Band from their brand new album, God Save the Three.
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1: 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But the question is, do you want to quit?
2: No.
1: Any of those things.
2: Right, exactly.
3: And that's
2: fine.

if you stick around, you will not be wasting any moments because OK FM4 is on the way with Xaver Stockinger and Pauline Binder. So it would be advisable to just stick around for that. And thanks for joining me today. Come back again tomorrow if you like. Cheers.

0: Diese Sendung wurde präsentiert von BioLife Plasmazentren. 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
3: Thanks, Xaver. Israel's Prime Minister Benjamin Netanyahu has ordered attacks against the Iranian-backed militia Hezbollah in the southern suburbs of the Lebanese capital Beirut. Hezbollah has been firing rockets and drones into northern Israel as Israeli troops push further into southern Lebanon. NPR's Greg Myrie has more.
4: An Israeli flag now flies over Beaufort Castle, a 12th century hilltop structure with a commanding view of southern Lebanon. The Israelis say the militant group Hezbollah was using the area to fire on nearby northern Israel. Israeli troops keep expanding their ground operations. It now appears to be the largest such offensive since Israel withdrew from southern Lebanon back in 2000. Israel's Prime Minister Benjamin Netanyahu has also ordered the military to bomb Hezbollah's strongholds in the southern suburbs of Beirut. Hezbollah is backed by Iran, which says any efforts to end the U.S.-Iran war must also include plans to stop the fighting in Lebanon.
3: The Iranian government has reportedly paused negotiations with the United States. Iran's Tasnim news agency said messages were no longer being exchanged through mediators due to the escalating attacks in Lebanon. Tehran has repeatedly insisted that ending Israel's war in Lebanon must be part of any ceasefire agreement. The EU is expected to reach an agreement today on the so-called Return Directive, or deportation law. The law provides for significantly stricter rules than before and includes controversial provisions, such as the EU-wide validity for deportation orders and the creation of return centers in third countries. The final trilogue negotiations failed on May 21st, but negotiators are now largely in agreement on the core principles. And Austria's Social Affairs Ministry says the number of people registered as unemployed or in training rose to over 378,000 at the end of May. As Rosie Waits reports, the effects of the Iran war have slowed economic recovery, which is being reflected in the labor market.
5: The number of people without jobs or in training rose by 0.8% compared to the same time last year. The unemployment rate is now 7.1%. The number of immediately available vacancies registered with Austria's public employment service fell by 5.4% compared to last year, with the retail and healthcare sectors particularly affected. The number of long-term unemployed rose by 13%. The Social Affairs Minister, Corinna Schumann, has called on businesses to rethink their approach to employing older workers, saying they must have the opportunity to re-enter the workforce during difficult economic times. Rosie Waits, FM4 News.
3: Now to the weather. Tomorrow will start sunny and warm, but showers and thunderstorms will develop in the west and spread eastward later. Highs will range from 20 to 28 degrees.
2: Dankeschön.
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2: Leute, ihr habt es geschafft. 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Das ist so ein super Preis, oder?
6: Ja, und wir haben auch noch Musik. Zum Beispiel starten wir in diese Stunde mit Jungle und The Wave. Schön, dass ihr da seid.

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1: Es ist 18 Uhr, das sind die Schlagzeilen. Israel greift Beirut an und Iran stoppt indirekte Verhandlungen mit den USA. Hier ist Jane O'Callaghan mit den FM4 News.
2: Thanks, Pauline. Israel's military has warned residents in Beirut's southern suburbs to evacuate after Prime Minister Benjamin Netanyahu ordered strikes on the Lebanese capital against what he called terrorist targets. Meanwhile, the Iranian-backed militia Hezbollah has been firing rockets and drones into northern Israel as Israeli troops push further into southern Lebanon. This Beirut resident says she's preparing to leave the capital.
3: My kids left school early at 12:30 because of they threatened that they will bomb Dahiye, and everything like is on hold until we see what will happen, and we are preparing like the baggage to be ready to leave the house. We live day by day. We try to be numb in times where there's no bombing, but now things escalated very quickly.
2: The Iranian government has reportedly paused negotiations with the United States. Iran's Tasnim news agency said messages were no longer being exchanged through mediators due to the escalating Israeli attacks in Lebanon. Tehran has not yet officially confirmed this. The BBC's Bernd Dussmann has more.
4: There hasn't been any official reaction from the White House or really from anyone else in Washington, but I think it's worth pointing out that the Iranian statement, if that's correct, that the messages are no longer being exchanged, that is quite different from what Donald Trump posted overnight. He said that Iran very much wants a deal, and that seemed to suggest that things were moving in the right direction. The U.S. had long sought to cast Lebanon as something completely aside from its negotiations with Iran, but I think the statement makes it clear that Iran sees it as a second front in the same conflict.
2: France says it's detained a sanctioned Russian oil tanker in the mid-Atlantic with the help of Britain and other allies. The vessel, which was officially registered in Cameroon, is alleged to be part of Russia's so-called shadow fleet used by the Kremlin to avoid sanctions. Kremlin spokesman Dmitry Peskov said Russia considers the actions illegal and that they border on piracy. The Russian government has imposed a ban on kerosene exports until the end of November. The Kremlin says the aim is to ensure stability in the domestic fuel market. Ukraine has recently put pressure on fuel production with drone attacks on Russian refineries and oil depots. Russia's government is reportedly also considering restrictions on diesel fuel. Now to the weather. Tomorrow will start sunny and warm, but showers and thunderstorms will develop in the west and spread eastward later in the day. Highs will range from 20 to 28 degrees.
1: Danke, Shane.
5: Also, ja, es ist okay. Okay.
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7: Ja, an eurem Montag hoffentlich Feierabend zum Lockerwerden, zum Chillen. 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

0: Ja, jetzt OKFM 4 und wir reden jetzt über Studis. 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
2: When Britain left the European Union, it also walked away from Erasmus Plus, the exchange program that every year sends hundreds of thousands of students across borders. Simon Hayhoe teaches at the University of Exeter in southern England. He remembers exactly what disappeared.
3: When I started actually in higher education, I was actually teaching in Canterbury, and we had vast numbers of Erasmus students, and it was wonderful. It really gave us a sense of internationalism. So when we unfortunately pulled out of Erasmus, it was almost like a loss. It was a sense of loss.
2: That feeling of something missing wasn't just nostalgia. Vienna University kept ties alive with British institutions through workarounds. But Manuela Baccherini, the vice rector, is clear. It was never the same because Erasmus, she says, is about something much deeper than a semester abroad.
4: I think Erasmus is exchange of ideas, not necessarily even academic ideas only. It's exchange of experiences, ideas, and maybe emotions. This is what lasts a lifetime. This is more than just having your course at a different university.
2: Not everyone is celebrating the return in the UK. Critics there say Erasmus disproportionately benefits the already privileged. A fun year in Barcelona or Vienna, funded by ordinary taxpayers. Simon Hayhoe's answer to that is deeply personal.
3: I left school at 15. I was a farm labourer. I was a pipe fitter's mate, then I was made redundant. And so I went to Polytechnic University because I was unemployed. Yet, when I was an undergraduate, I had the opportunity to go and study and work in Canada. And when I was there, I learned so much. Now, I was working all the time when I was there, but luckily, because I had a small stipend, it opened up my mind. And that's what really changed my life.
2: And with Europe nowadays facing pressure from both the East and West, Baccherini argues that student exchange has become something bigger than just education. It's about creating the glue that holds the continent together.
4: This is really important. If we're serious about keeping our democracy strong, we need to be inclusive, at the very least within Europe. There's a set of values that we all share. When I say Europe, it's not Europe and the UK, it's Europe with the UK. I think this set of values and just seeing how they're lived in different countries, this is going to be really important if we want to stay free.
5: OKFM 4.

let's get the party started. See you at the bar, you was hardly talking. That's when I knew that your heart was scarring. Friends to lovers need a part to star in. Like, wait, babe, let me

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1: Es ist 19 Uhr, hier sind die Schlagzeilen. Israel ruft zur Evakuierung von Teilen Beiruts auf und die Arbeitslosenzahlen in Österreich sind weiter gestiegen. Shana Callahan hat die FM4 News.
2: Thanks, Boris. Israel's military has warned residents in Beirut's southern suburbs to evacuate after Prime Minister Benjamin Netanyahu ordered strikes on what he called terrorist targets in the Lebanese capital. Meanwhile, the Iranian-backed militia Hezbollah has been firing rockets and drones into northern Israel as Israeli troops push further into southern Lebanon. The BBC's John Sudworth has more.
3: Political leaders in Israel have made it very clear that they see this as a Hezbollah stronghold. Certainly when we drove in here, the people streaming in the other direction, cars packed with belongings and children, those who we spoke to stuck in traffic jams trying to get out, would tell us that they were supporters of Hezbollah, but leaving for their own safety. So far, no sign of the strikes yet, but everybody here expecting them to happen imminently.
2: The Iranian government has reportedly paused negotiations with the United States. Iran's Tasnim news agency said messages would no longer be exchanged through mediators due to the escalating attacks in Lebanon. Tehran hasn't yet officially confirmed this. When asked about the reports, the U.S. President Donald Trump told NBC News he thinks they've been talking too much and that going silent would be very good. The EU is expected to reach an agreement today on the so-called Return Directive, or deportation law. The draft legislation provides for significantly stricter deportation rules and includes controversial provisions such as EU-wide validity for deportation orders and the creation of return centers in third countries. If an agreement is reached as expected, the Parliament and the Council will still need to formally approve it in the coming weeks. And Austria's Social Affairs Ministry says the number of people registered as unemployed or in training rose to over 378,000 at the end of May. As FM4's Paul Brennan reports, the effects of the Iran war have slowed economic recovery, which is being reflected in the labor market.
4: The number of people without jobs or in training rose by 0.8% compared to the same time last year. The unemployment rate is now 7.1%. The number of immediately available vacancies registered fell by 5.4% compared to last year, with the retail and healthcare sectors particularly affected. The number of long-term unemployed rose by 13%. The Social Affairs Minister, Corinna Schumann, has called on businesses to rethink their approach to employing older workers, saying they must have the opportunity to re-enter the workforce during difficult economic times. Paul Brennan, FM Fear News.
2: Now to the weather. Tomorrow will start sunny and warm, but showers and thunderstorms will develop in the west and spread eastward later. Highs will range from 20 to 28 degrees.
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7: 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Jetzt im FM4 Musik Podcast mit Christoph Seppin.
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whatever is has to be rearranged, rewired. 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Is real change possible without collapse? I think that change is possible without dying and, you know, falling apart. I actually don't think we need that part. I think if for a moment you feel, and then you let yourself feel it, and then you go, okay, and you know, you let it pass through you, and then you take care of it and you nurture it. So I think in science, like with neuroscience and with the brain, it is for sure that the way that we create long-term memories is that there has to be an emotional input to it. Otherwise, we won't remember things.

0: Die Nummer And to Knowing You behandelt unvollendete Liebe als endlosen Kreislauf. 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

0: Meek war das mit ihrem viralen Hit Fabulous und man kann es hören, die Britin verbindet Opernpop, Pomp mit Glam und Rock à la Queen mit Dance Beat. 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Und Meek will auch in Sachen Mode was bewegen. Sie hat einen eigenen Stil kreiert und nennt den Budget Couture. Was das genau ist, hat Meek Christian Lehner erzählt und auch, ob ihr Fashion-Ansatz sich in der Musik widerspiegelt.
1: I read that your mom had a wedding dress shop or something like this.
2: Yeah, she did. And my granny before her actually set it up. And then my mum overtook the shop when I was a baby. And then, yeah, as a little girl, I would go to the shop after school because my mum would be working and I would just play with fabric and dream up magnificent dresses. I love fashion. It's, to me, it's my biggest form of expression other than music. And I just think everybody, do you know what, actually, I really, my real opinion on it is we've become this culture where like we're told what to wear in a singular way. And everybody's like, this is what's going on with fashion at the moment. So you must go out in these shoes. Or you must. I think that's crazy. Like, God damn it. I miss the time when you'd have all of these subcultures and like mods and punks and yeah. Everyone would be doing all these different things and it was so vibrant and varied. And like, so when people ask me like my opinion on fashion is my own and you should have yours and you should go out and wear exactly what you want every day, whatever. Even if you've not got the funds and you have to make it, go buy some fabric, make yourself something. I just think we need to get more playful in the fashion industry again.
1: I read a very interesting phrase that you coined, budget couture.
2: Budget couture.
1: Yeah. Couture. Budget couture.
2: Yeah.
1: What is that?
2: Well, couture obviously is, you know, made one-off things and like with these kind of crazy runway looks, and which I'm obsessed with, but I never had any money to buy anything other than like a Primark vest. So we would go to the Goldhawk Road in West London in Shepherd's Bush and buy cheap fabric and upcycle these clothes. So I have here like this Adidas tracksuit. And we just bought this and we added the huge sleeves and the bows and everything. And this kind of concept of like being able to look couture and elevated, but not having to be middle class, not having to have parents with loads of money that can afford brands, you know, I think.
1: I sense there's a certain trend now in pop music with Victorian clothing, with a little bit of prog rock queenish harmonies. It's also very present in your song, but Last Dinner Party, Chapel Roan. There are a few pop artists going through the theatrics again. Do you see that also as a little micro trend, or what's the attraction?
2: Yeah, I mean, the Marie Antoinette-ism in fashion is definitely a thing, but it comes largely from drag as well. And actually, like, the RuPaul's Drag Race queens were doing Marie Antoinette looks a couple of years ago. So we sort of, again, we have this thing where queer culture is like ignored and then gets pushed through in micro ways and then adapted by wider audiences. And so it's definitely happening in music a lot. I wouldn't say for me, it's not what I am as a whole. Fabulous is very much that. And I'm hugely inspired by glam rock. But the rest of the album is varied. I think, yes, Fabulous feels big and theatrical, and I definitely obviously love the drama. Look at me. but it's not all about drama. There are some songs on the album that are just piano ballads. It's like kind of giving Lewis Capaldi almost. So, yeah, I think it will be. This is the year of me introducing myself as an artist. It's my first song. It's been out 4 weeks. We didn't expect it to do this. So, but the next single is already lined up.
0: Und da ist sie auch schon, die neue Single, ganz frisch am Freitag erschienen, Meek mit Beautiful Freaks. Wir sind schon gespannt, wann das Album der Britin erscheinen wird.

0: Den zweiten hat er sich selbst ausgedacht. Der Hereafter steht für das Jenseits. Aber
1: it came kind of apparent that I wasn't necessarily always talking about, you know, life beyond the dead in the religious sense, but like it kind of talks about the beginning of new lives within the current one and hardships. And when it seemed like there wouldn't be a beyond, suddenly there is.

0: Und was ist das für ein schönes, selten gewordenes Wort im Albumtitel? Grace, Würde. Darüber müssen wir uns kurz unterhalten.
1: I don't find a lot of grace in the current world at the moment.
2: I mean, the world's a shit show, but...
1: I think, like, social media is completely anti-grace.
2: Yeah, true. There's a lot of slew and sort of vomit, hijack your eyeballs and stuff, but the tangible world is right outside everybody's doorstep, and there's a lot of beauty to be found there and between people.

0: die Lead-Single Star aus dem neuen Ice Age-Album For Love of Grace and the Hereafter. 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Non-stop Rock'n'Roll.
1: Yeah, I wondered, like, you're also doing collaborations with people like Yung Lean, for example. Is it something you have to do all the time? Write songs and put them out in the world and go on tour? Because you are doing so much.
2: Well, no one is forcing me, but it has been a quite active period. The ideas have been flowing in recent years to a point of absurdity. It doesn't really stop. And if it doesn't stop, I try not to get in the way.
1: Because you never know how long something like this lasts in the creative world and in artistic personalities, right?
2: When I was younger, I'd finish an album and then immediately existential dread would kick in that I had spoken my last piece, that this was all I had left to give. And then I would become desperate. And I've been doing it a fair amount of years now, and it seems that it's a continuous thing. So I'm not so afraid anymore, but the ideas are these kind of things that comes knocking on your door, whether you want it or not. And if they're pressing, they're a very hard thing to ignore.
1: Is there also more trust in your own person than being young?
2: Yeah, I think you build up a healthier relationship to your creative output, for sure. When I started doing things when I was 16 or 18, like it was this pressing urge that I didn't quite understand yet. And I didn't understand the size of it or what it really meant. But I did have an idea pretty early on that maybe, just maybe, this could be sort of like a continual arch that would follow hand in hand with life as you lead it.
1: You mentioned Copenhagen before. I wondered, there's so much pop and rock music coming out of Sweden and even Norway, but you don't hear so much about rock and pop music coming out of Denmark, but you have the coolest city of them all.
2: There's tons of good music coming out of Copenhagen.
1: I agree. There's tons of good music in Zagreb. There's tons of good music in Vienna. But like, you are one of the few bands who had like this exposure to the States and everywhere. I mean, I'm sure there are others as well.
2: Right now, there's a lot of Copenhagen acts getting traction. You know, you got Erika de Cassier and Knuckle and Fine and Nadia Tean, and to name a few. You know, like, so there's, I feel like people kind of got their eye on Copenhagen Smerz as well.
1: Ah, yeah, right. Smerz, they are from Norway, but they live in Copenhagen. Thank you for the list and proving me wrong.
0: 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Jetzt ein Stück aus dem Soloalbum von Elias Rönnenfeld. Das Album ist im vergangenen Jahr erschienen, heißt Speak Daggers, und der Song Love How It Feels.

That was the sounds of Rain Talion and No Altar Boy with XI. Before that, Tamara Flores with Infinito. And then we started off the night shift with Humankind and Big Dogs. That one featuring Cal Me. Good evening, good late night. And as you know, late nights are great nights. Welcome to Sleepless. It's your man, DJ JoJo, the one and only Nighthawk, holding it down for those late night folks. We've got an exceptional rundown tonight, featuring the likes of Gossip. I'm also going to have some sounds coming from Lambrini Girls. I've got the sounds of Coi Leray. I've got Loose Goose. I got Temper City, Love AM. And right now, jumping in your ear with this one coming from Philly, this is Kim.

Arkles and Group Love taking us for a little ride. Before that, we had Siddle with Mary the Anarchist. And even before that, Chloe Parchet with Knots. Going to keep that late night shift moving on because, you know, the late nights are the great nights. And it makes a great night when you got some great music. You're going to have to turn the volume up for this one. It's coming from Ben Kidson featuring Good Health and Good Wealth. This one's Life's Relentless. Oh, wait.

0: cause life's relentless, but it's okay. I tie my shoes up at the door and look both ways. Life's relentless, but I'm a fan. No, that won't change, I just get sunshine where I can. Cause life's relentless. Life's relentless.
1: I don't know whose idea it was to make the daytime quite so bright, but I'd like a word.

Big collabs coming from Loose Goose, A-Track, and Gus Dapperton with Holding On. Before that, the talented Austrian homegrown sound of Mozza featuring John Gravy with Apart. And if you want to stay apart from the rest of the group and stay in the know of good music, then check out Sound Park. Sound Park is your place for Austrian homegrown music. And you'll always hear me say it on this show. Austrian people, support your local Austrian artist. Speaking of which, I've got some local Austrian artists coming up in just a little bit, courtesy of Love AM and Florence Armand. But right now, stepping outside of Austria, gonna give you a little bit of sounds coming from Temper City. This one is Self-Aware.

Love AM with Monsters, and we are getting close to 2 a.m. Coming up at 2, I got some great tracks for you. Got Vince Staples, got the Black Keys, Fontaines D.C., Annabella Dinda. I've also got Kimian, Nina Simone. I've got the sounds of Lovehead and some sounds courtesy of Arlo Parks and Jane. That's all in the 2 o'clock hour, but to close out this hour, the 1 a.m. hour, we're getting close to that too. I got a little something coming from Underworld, but first, here's Muna with Wanna Be Her.